Here's your WLRV weather forecast for Southwest Virginia. I'm Eli, the weather guy. Overnight, mostly clear with the low around 59. On Friday, a 30% chance of showers and thunderstorms after 5 p.m., mostly sunny with a high near 82. On Friday night, there is an 80% chance of showers and thunderstorms likely, low around 61. And on Saturday, 80% chance of showers with thunderstorms also possible, mainly after 2 p.m., high near 71. Another chance of rain on Saturday night into Sunday. 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

doctor closed the door and said, I have some news for you. It's not as good as we had hoped, but we'll do all we can do. I know this news may cause your heart to be filled with fear and dread, but we'll do our best in every way.

nuts. With anxious minds and worried hearts, awful dreaded spots. 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
1: Here's your WLRV weather forecast for Southwest Virginia. I'm Eli, the weather guy. Overnight, mostly clear with the low around 59. On Friday, a 30% chance of showers and thunderstorms after 5 p.m., mostly sunny with a high near 82.

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1: Here's your WLRV weather forecast for Southwest Virginia. I'm Eli, the weather guy. Overnight, mostly clear with the low around 59. On Friday, a 30% chance of showers and thunderstorms after 5 p.m., mostly sunny with a high near 82. On Friday night, there is an 80% chance of showers and thunderstorms likely, low around 61. And on Saturday, 80% chance of showers with thunderstorms also possible, mainly after 2 p.m., high near 71. Another chance of rain on Saturday night into Sunday. 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
1: Here's your WLRV weather forecast for Southwest Virginia. I'm Eli, the weather guy. Overnight, mostly clear with the low around 59. On Friday, a 30% chance of showers and thunderstorms after 5 p.m., mostly sunny with a high near 82. On Friday night, there is an 80% chance of showers and thunderstorms likely, low around 61. And on Saturday, 80% chance of showers with thunderstorms also possible, mainly after 2 p.m., high near 71. Another chance of rain on Saturday night into Sunday. 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
1: Here's your WLRV weather forecast for Southwest Virginia. I'm Eli, the weather guy. Overnight, mostly clear with the low around 59. On Friday, a 30% chance of showers and thunderstorms after 5 p.m. Mostly sunny with a high near 82. On Friday night, there is an 80% chance of showers and thunderstorms likely, low around 61. And on Saturday, 80% chance of showers with thunderstorms also possible, mainly after 2 p.m., high near 71. Another chance of rain on Saturday night into Sunday. 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
1: Here's your WLRV weather forecast for Southwest Virginia. I'm Eli, the weather guy. Overnight, mostly clear with the low around 59. On Friday, a 30% chance of showers and thunderstorms after 5 p.m. Mostly sunny with a high near 82. On Friday night, there is an 80% chance of showers and thunderstorms likely, low around 61. And on Saturday, 80% chance of showers with thunderstorms also possible, mainly after 2 p.m., high near 71. Another chance of rain on Saturday night into Sunday. 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
1: Here's your WLRV weather forecast for Southwest Virginia. I'm Eli, the weather guy. Overnight, mostly clear with the low around 59. On Friday, a 30% chance of showers and thunderstorms after 5 p.m., mostly sunny with a high near 82. On Friday night, there is an 80% chance of showers and thunderstorms likely, low around 61. And on Saturday, 80% chance of showers with thunderstorms also possible, mainly after 2 p.m., high near 71. Another chance of rain on Saturday night into Sunday. 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
1: Here's your WLRV weather forecast for Southwest Virginia. I'm Eli, the weather guy. Overnight, mostly clear with the low around 59. On Friday, a 30% chance of showers and thunderstorms after 5 p.m., mostly sunny with a high near 82. On Friday night, there is an 80% chance of showers and thunderstorms likely, low around 61. And on Saturday, 80% chance of showers with thunderstorms also possible, mainly after 2 p.m., high near 71. Another chance of rain on Saturday night into Sunday. 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
1: Here's your WLRV weather forecast for Southwest Virginia. I'm Mark Winston. Mostly sunny today with high near 82, a chance of showers and thunderstorms before midnight, and a chance of showers between midnight and 5, and a chance of showers and thunderstorms after 5, mostly cloudy tonight with low around 63. For tomorrow, showers to possibly a thunderstorm before 11, then showers between 11 and 2, and showers likely and possibly a thunderstorm after 2, with a high near 72. And for tomorrow night, showers likely and possibly a thunderstorm before 8, then a chance of showers and thunderstorms between 8 and 2, and showers likely and possibly a thunderstorm after 2.

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1: Here's your WLRV weather forecast for Southwest Virginia. I'm Mark Winston. Mostly sunny today with high near 82. A chance of showers and thunderstorms before midnight. Then a chance of showers between midnight and 5. And a chance of showers and thunderstorms after 5. Mostly cloudy tonight with low around 63. For tomorrow, showers to possibly a thunderstorm before 11. Then showers between 11 and 2. And showers likely and possibly a thunderstorm after 2. With a high near 72. And for tomorrow night, showers likely and possibly a thunderstorm before 8. Then a chance of showers and thunderstorms between 8 and 2. And showers likely and possibly a thunderstorm after 2. Cloudy with low around 62. 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

This old world could be a lonesome place without a friend. 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
1: Here's your WLRV weather forecast for Southwest Virginia. I'm Mark Winston. Mostly sunny today with high near 82. A chance of showers and thunderstorms before midnight. Then a chance of showers between midnight and 5. And a chance of showers and thunderstorms after 5. Mostly cloudy tonight with low around 63. For tomorrow, showers to possibly a thunderstorm before 11. Then showers between 11 and 2. And showers likely and possibly a thunderstorm after 2. With a high near 72. And for tomorrow night, showers likely and possibly a thunderstorm before 8. Then a chance of showers and thunderstorms between 8 and 2. And showers likely and possibly a thunderstorm after 2. Cloudy with low around 62. 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
1: Here's your WLRV weather forecast for Southwest Virginia. I'm Mark Winston. Mostly sunny today with high near 82. A chance of showers and thunderstorms before midnight. Then a chance of showers between midnight and 5. And a chance of showers and thunderstorms after 5. Mostly cloudy tonight with low around 63. For tomorrow, showers to possibly a thunderstorm before 11. Then showers between 11 and 2. And showers likely and possibly a thunderstorm after 2. With a high near 72. And for tomorrow night, showers likely and possibly a thunderstorm before 8. Then a chance of showers and thunderstorms between 8 and 2. And showers likely and possibly a thunderstorm after 2. Cloudy with low around 62. 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
2: 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In Ephesians chapter 2, verses 8 and 9, we see a clear picture of how we receive salvation, and it's by grace. But when we come to verse number 10, we see why God was willing to save us. The Bible says, "For we are His workmanship, created in Christ Jesus unto good works." The Bible teaches us that the whole purpose for our salvation by grace was not just for us, it was so we could do those good works that enable us to serve Him. The Bible teaches us that we were created in Christ Jesus as a new creature unto good works. And God before ordained that we should walk in them. Now that you and I are saved, we have the duty to live as if we have the salvation that Jesus Christ purchased for us. So until we meet again, let's not ask ourselves, am I doing my best? Let's ask ourselves if I'm walking worthy of His salvation. May God bless you as you go.
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1: Here's your WLRV weather forecast for Southwest Virginia. I'm Mark Winston. Mostly sunny today with high near 82. A chance of showers and thunderstorms before midnight. Then a chance of showers between midnight and 5. And a chance of showers and thunderstorms after 5. Mostly cloudy tonight with low around 63. For tomorrow, showers to possibly a thunderstorm before 11. Then showers between 11 and 2. And showers likely and possibly a thunderstorm after 2. With a high near 72. And for tomorrow night, showers likely and possibly a thunderstorm before 8. Then a chance of showers and thunderstorms between 8 and 2. And showers likely and possibly a thunderstorm after 2. Cloudy with low around 62. 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
2: 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All scripture portions are from the King James Version of the Bible. And now, today's proverb. Today's Light for Your Pathway comes from Proverbs chapter 1. The Proverbs of Solomon, the son of David, king of Israel. To know wisdom and instruction, to perceive the words of understanding, to receive the instruction of wisdom, justice, and judgment and equity, to give subtlety to the simple, to the young man knowledge and discretion. A wise man will hear and will increase learning, and a man of understanding shall attain unto wise counsels. To understand a proverb and the interpretation, the words of the wise and their dark sayings. The fear of the Lord is the beginning of knowledge, but fools despise wisdom and instruction. My son, hear the instruction of thy father, and forsake not the law of thy mother. For they shall be an ornament of grace unto thy head, and chains about thy neck. My son, if sinners entice thee, consent thou not. If they say, come with us, let us lay wait for blood, let us lurk privily for the innocent without cause. Let us swallow them up alive as the grave, and whole as those that go down into the pit. We shall find all precious substance, we shall fill our houses with spoil. Cast in thy lot among us, let us all have one purse. My son, walk not thou in the way with them. Refrain thy foot from their path, for their feet run to evil and make haste to shed blood. Surely in vain the net is spread in the sight of any bird, and they lay wait for their own blood. They lurk privily for their own lives. So are the ways of every one that is greedy of gain, which taketh away the life of the owners thereof. Wisdom crieth without, she uttereth her voice in the streets. She crieth in the chief place of concourse, in the openings of the gates, in the city she uttereth her words, saying, how long, ye simple ones, will ye love simplicity? And the scorners delight in their scorning, and fools hate knowledge. Turn you at my reproof. Behold, I will pour out my spirit unto you, I will make known my words unto you. Because I have called, and ye refused, I have stretched out my hand, and no man regarded. But ye have set at naught all my counsel, and would none of my reproof. I also will laugh at your calamity, I will mock when your fear cometh. When your fear cometh as desolation, and your destruction cometh as a whirlwind, when distress and anguish cometh upon you, then shall they call upon me, but I will not answer. They shall seek me early, but they shall not find me. For that they hated knowledge and did not choose the fear of the Lord. They would none of my counsel. They despised all my reproof. Therefore shall they eat the fruit of their own way, and be filled with their own devices. For the turning away of the simple shall slay them, and the prosperity of fools shall destroy them. But whoso hearkeneth unto me shall dwell safely, and shall be quiet from fear of evil. We trust that the power of God's Word on today's edition of Light for Your Pathway was a blessing. Tune in again to Light for Your Pathway.
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1: Here's your WLRV weather forecast for Southwest Virginia. I'm Mark Winston. Mostly sunny today with high near 82. A chance of showers and thunderstorms before midnight. Then a chance of showers between midnight and 5. And a chance of showers and thunderstorms after 5. Mostly cloudy tonight with low around 63. For tomorrow, showers to possibly a thunderstorm before 11. Then showers between 11 and 2. And showers likely and possibly a thunderstorm after 2. With a high near 72. And for tomorrow night, showers likely and possibly a thunderstorm before 8. Then a chance of showers and thunderstorms between 8 and 2. And showers likely and possibly a thunderstorm after 2. Cloudy with low around 62. 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

0: In our busy world, family time is frequently neglected. It is vital that we give attention to our families while we can. And it is especially important to give attention to what God says in His Word about our homes. For the next few moments, let's join Scott Pauling as we open the Scriptures and find God's message for your family.
1: Over the last many weeks, we have had such a wonderful time walking through the Scripture, looking at principles for all of our Christian homes. We've spent some family time, and we began our study, if you remember, long ago, back in the book of Genesis, the book of beginnings, with first principles. I thought it most appropriate to end this particular series at the end of our Bible. So would you open your Bible with me today to the revelation of Jesus Christ? To Revelation chapter number 21. What a bright spot this is in the book of the Revelation. What a climactic moment. What a culmination of everything that we have looked for and lived for. When you come to Revelation 21, we get a glimpse of our eternal home. Friends, we're almost home. I can tell you as a traveler, those words mean a lot to me. Almost home. The last leg of a journey, the last flight home. The last few miles before I get to my house, I must be honest and tell you, I've gotten more speeding tickets driving home than any other time. Why is that? Because when you're nearing home, you press just a little harder. You just want to get there. You just want to be there. You just want to see your family. Well, dear believer, you're almost home. The Lord is coming and we are going. Our eternal home is being prepared. Jesus said in John 14, He was going to prepare a place for us. And He would come again and receive us unto Himself. Well, the fulfillment of that promise that Jesus made in John 14 is revealed to us in Revelation 21. Now, can I read to you about my home? This is where I'm going. Revelation 21, "And I saw a new heaven and a new earth. For the first heaven and the first earth were passed away, and there was no more sea. And I, John, saw the holy city, New Jerusalem, coming down from God out of heaven, prepared as a bride adorned for her husband." Now, I understand people say they're going to live forever in heaven, but actually there's going to be a new heaven, there's going to be a new earth, and in fact, we believe that the destination of the church in eternity is revealed in Revelation 21:2 as the new Jerusalem. God is building a new city, a perfect Jerusalem, a new Jerusalem. That's where we get to live forever. As I was looking at Revelation 21, this final home, I was just struck by the family terms that are woven throughout. For example, a bride adorned for her husband. You come to verse number 7, "I'll be his God, he shall be my son." So there are these marriage terms, there are these children terms, there are these family terms. Why is that? Because, friend, we're almost home. We're not just going to a different location. We're not just changing states. No, we are literally going to the place God planned in eternity past where we would dwell with Him forever. It's being prepared now, but it's been planned forever, and we are almost home. What do we learn about our eternal home? What does the family of God have to look forward to? Well, one thing that I would point out

to you. In verse number 1, the Bible says there's no more sea. And you might think, wait a minute, the earth being gone, that's one thing. It's a cursed world. But the sea, oh, in Scripture, the sea is a picture of turbulent times, the upheaval, the undertow, the constant change. In our new home, everything will be settled. Nothing will ever need to change because it will be perfect from the very beginning. We read in verse 3, "And I heard a great voice out of heaven saying, Behold, the tabernacle of God is with men, and he will dwell with them, and they shall be his people, and God himself shall be with them and be their God." Can I tell you what's going to be great about our eternal home? We'll be with God. It's not a place I'm looking forward to. It's a person. What's going to make it heaven? He is. What's going to make it wonderful? The God whose name is wonderful. You see, we've come full circle back to where we started. Do you remember God in the book of Genesis? Walking through the garden in the cool of the day, he wanted to be with Adam and be with Eve and commune with them and hear from them. That's what God has always wanted. And sin disrupted that. Self interrupted that. But in the end, God is going to get his way. God's will is going to be done. He's going to be with us, and we are going to be with him. We're almost home. And then in verse 4, it says, "And God shall wipe away all tears from their eyes, and there shall be no more death, neither sorrow nor crying, neither shall there be any more pain, for the former things are passed away." Look at what won't be there. Oh, it's going to be glorious. You talk about doing a house cleaning at your house and getting all the junk out. Well, friend, these things will never even be allowed in to start with. Look at God's list. No tears, no death, no sorrow, no crying, no pain. I don't know about you. That sounds like a place I'd like to live for eternity. Almost home. Verse 5 says, "And he that sat upon the throne said, Behold, I make all things new. And he said unto me, Write, for these words are true and faithful." Did you hear the expression, all things new? You ever walk into a brand new house? No one's ever lived in it. You ever walk into a room? It's all perfect. And no one has ever soiled it. God says that's what your eternal home is going to look like. It's going to be that way when you get there, and it's going to be that way for eternity. You're almost home. In verse 6, he said unto me, "It is done. I am Alpha and Omega, the beginning and the end. I will give unto him that is athirst of the fountain of the water of life freely." Do you see how in our new home there'll be perfect sufficiency, every need supplied? No lack of anything. Whatever you need, God says, because you've taken of the living water, you'll have it all. Because you have the Alpha and the Omega, the beginning and the end, you have our all-sufficient Christ. It's interesting here to see the sea is gone, the tears are gone, but the fountain of water of life is still flowing freely. Praise God for that. And then in verse 7, "He that overcometh shall inherit all things, and I will be his God, and he shall be my son." Do you see the inheritance in that home? I spoke with a friend recently who had received a certain type of inheritance, and it was unexpected, and it was a great blessing, and it became a blessing to others. But might I simply say to you that this is an inheritance that we are expecting? Oh, we have no idea what it's going to be like. It'll exceed all expectation. But it is going to be the greatest blessing of all just to be with God, just to be in that perfect family relationship with God our Father, with the Lord Jesus Christ, our Savior, with the Holy Spirit who's been our companion all along, and with all of God's children, all the family of God through all the ages of time. Yes, we're almost home. Now, why is this important? At the end of our study on the family, if you remember when we started and introduced the series, we said that there are three homes everybody needs. Everybody needs a Christian home. We've talked a great deal about that. Everyone needs a church home. We talked about that in our last study. But it all begins with this. Everyone needs a heavenly home. There was an old song that talked about the family circle not being broken in heaven. I wonder, is your family circle complete today? Will it be complete in heaven? Do you know Christ as your Savior? If you don't know the Lord Jesus as your Savior, I want to tell you, it doesn't matter who your family is here. You need to be in the family of God. It doesn't matter who your daddy is here. You need God as your heavenly Father. Would you come today by faith and say, "Lord Jesus, be merciful to me, a sinner. Forgive me and save me now. Bring me into the family of God." Friend, if you'll do that by faith, the Bible says you can be born again. And to be born again is to be placed in the perfect family, the family that's almost home. We're nearing home. We're headed to heaven. We want you to go with us. And then if you do know the Lord as your Savior,

visit us at etj.bible and click on the Take the Next Step link, where you'll find many Bible resources that will strengthen your marriage and equip you to raise your children in the ways of the Lord. We highly recommend Scott's book, New Testament Marriage. In it, you'll discover timeless biblical principles from the husband and wife team, Aquila and Priscilla. And these principles are very applicable to your marriage today. From all of us at Enjoying the Journey, thanks for listening today. And until next time, we pray that you will enjoy the journey.

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1: Here's your WLRV weather forecast of Southwest Virginia. I'm meteorologist Jim Rinaldi. Sunshine this afternoon, high 82. Partly to mostly cloudy tonight with a shower and thunderstorm in spots, low 62. For Saturday, variably cloudy with widespread showers and isolated thunderstorms, high 72. Cloud showers, maybe a thunderstorm Sunday, high 70. Partly

0: This is the More Sure Word Broadcast, a biblical preaching outreach of Pastor Brent Logan from the Sweet Springs Baptist Church in Ardmore, Alabama. We are so glad you've joined us today. And now, let's listen in from the pulpit of Pastor Logan.
1: Matthew 27, we're beginning this new chapter. So if this is your first time, you're starting at a good time. We're starting a new chapter together. This is the scene just before the crucifixion of our Lord and Savior Jesus Christ. And the more we can focus our attention on him, I said before in this pulpit, I'm not a very religious person, but I do have a relationship with Jesus Christ. And that's what everyone needs to have. That's what we need. Appreciate church, but the church didn't die for me. Jesus did. And I hope that you'll see his face today in the scripture. Matthew 27, verse number 1, the Bible says, when the morning was come, all the chief priests and elders of the people took counsel against Jesus to put him to death. And when they had bound him, they led him away and delivered him to Pontius Pilate, the governor. Then Judas, which had betrayed him, when he saw that he was condemned, repented himself and brought again the 30 pieces of silver to the chief priests and elders, saying, I have sinned in that I have betrayed the innocent blood. And they said, what is that to us? See thou to that. And he cast down the pieces of silver in the temple and departed and went and hanged himself. And the chief priest took the silver pieces and said, it is not lawful for to put them into the treasury because it is the price of blood. And they took counsel and bought with them the potter's field to bury strangers in. Wherefore that field was called the field of blood unto this day. Then was fulfilled that which was spoken by Jeremy the prophet, saying, and they took the 30 pieces of silver, the price of him that was valued, whom they of the children of Israel did value, and gave them for the potter's field, as the Lord appointed me. I will be dealing with Pilate tonight as we continue in the text this evening in verse 11 and following. In verse 1 and 2, they bring Jesus to Pilate. They've finished their religious trial. And so now they want a civil trial because the Jews had not power to put anyone to death in the Roman government and the authority the government had. So they bring him to the Roman governor. We'll talk about that this evening. And that man named Pilate, such a interesting character in the Bible. But this morning in verse number 3, and it's interesting how in these last pages of the book of Matthew, it's focusing on different people. At the end of chapter 26, the scripture focuses on Peter and what's going on in his heart. At the first part of Matthew 27, it's going to focus on Judas and what's going on in Judas's heart. And then it's going to deal with Pilate and what's happening in his heart and mind. And the death of the Lord Jesus Christ revealed a lot of things, and it still does today. It reveals things about our own hearts, our own minds. And what happened to him was something that affected the whole world. But it's interesting to see how what happened to Christ in his death affected all these other people. And his death still affects you in one way or another. You can dismiss his death, as some did. And even the focus on Barabbas in the text. I'm just interested how, as Christ is dying, all these different lives are affected. And they still are. And this morning, I want to deal with Judas since we'll deal with Pilate tonight. So we'll pick up in verse number 3. Then Judas, which had betrayed him when he saw that he was condemned, repented himself. First thing I want to talk about to you this morning from the book here is the repentance of Judas. And I want you to look at it and understand it. When Judas sees that Jesus is condemned,

and there's going to be no hope for him, he feels bad about his choice because he knows that Christ is innocent. He further knows his own sin. He knows he's conspired and betrayed and got monetary gain for turning in his master, and he feels bad about that. I'd say this, he ought to feel bad about that. But the Bible uses a certain word here. It says he repented himself. In other words, he feels bad about the consequences of what he has done, but I don't know necessarily that he feels bad about the crime that he has done. In other words, he feels bad about what he has done, but he doesn't feel bad about who he really is on the inside. There's more than one type of repentance in the Bible. There is repentance unto salvation. There's repentance that'll get you to God. The Bible talks about repentance toward God and faith toward our Lord Jesus Christ. This Judas is not repenting toward God, though. He's repenting toward himself. You see that? He repented himself. He feels bad on the inside, but he doesn't feel bad toward God. Matter of fact, hold your finger right here and go to 2 Corinthians 7, because I want you to see that right in the Word of God, that there's more than one kind of repentance. You know, there's a lot of people that have regrets in life, but that doesn't mean that they've repented toward God. There's a lot of people that feel bad about the situation that they get themselves in, but just because they are in despair does not mean that they're turning to God from their heart. And I want you to see the difference. In 2 Corinthians chapter 7, the Bible says in verse number 9, let's read verse 8. Let's just go up a little bit. 2 Corinthians 7, verse 8. For though I made you sorry with a letter, I do not repent, though I did repent, for I perceive that the same epistle hath made you sorry, though it were but for a season. Now I rejoice not that you were made sorry, but that ye sorrowed to repentance. For ye were made sorry, watch your Bible, after a godly manner, that you might receive damage by us in nothing. Verse 10, very important verse. For godly sorrow worketh repentance to salvation. You see that? Not to be repented of, but the sorrow of the world worketh death. Just because you feel bad about something does not mean that your heart's turning to God. You can have the sorrow of the world. Who's not sorry if they've hurt people? Who's not sorry if their life is broken because of the result of their sin? There's a lot of people that get sorry for their sin just because they're caught. In other words, they're sorry for the consequences. You know, honey, I'm sorry. I committed adultery and I'm sorry. And he got caught doing that. Well, that doesn't mean that he's repentant toward God. It may just mean that he's sorry that now he's in the situation that the sin has brought in his life. You understand the difference? Because here's the thing about Judas. He goes to the priest. Listen, now this is profound. Judas goes to the priest and says, I've sinned. You see that in the text? It's in Matthew chapter 27. We read it this morning. He said, verse 4, saying, I have sinned. He went to the priest and said, I have sinned. You know what? That's the wrong place to go, friend. That's not the place of repentance, going to the priest. If he was really repentant, he wouldn't have gone to the priest. You know where he would have gone? He would have gone to Jesus. He would have told Jesus he was sorry. He's still available. He can get there. He's going to be at the cross. He could have been at the foot of that cross saying, Jesus, I'm sorry. He didn't do that. He does not repent toward God. He just feels bad about the situation that he is in. I tell you what, sin ought to make people feel bad. But it ought to make you feel bad enough to go to God. Because in the Word of God, it says this: if you want to be saved, there must be repentance toward God, listen, and faith toward our Lord Jesus Christ. So what we find from the Bible is sorrow is just not real repentance. And just turning back and taking the money back and trying to make some things right does not mean that I'm turning to God from my heart in faith. Judas never had any faith.

0: Do you see the difference? It's not just being sorry. Sorrow is not godly repentance. And just confession is not godly repentance. He said, I have sinned. You say, well, that settles it. I remember years ago, a lot of you are too young for this, but I remember years ago when Bill Clinton got on, he got up before the prayer group and everybody and said, I have sinned. Well, you know, it's easy to say that when you've been caught and you're trying to make things better. But again, you need to go to God and say that. Judas, you need to tell that to God. Oh, what a difference between what's going on in Judas's heart and what went on in Peter's heart in the chapter before. You know how we end chapter 26 of Matthew? Peter has also sinned against God. He's denied the Lord three times. He's cursed and swore. What a terrible thing Peter's done to deny Jesus Christ. Three times. But he has a repentant heart when he sees the face of Jesus, and the Bible said he went out and he wept bitterly. And he spent all night in prayer to God, and his heart in repentance and faith is toward God, saying, Lord, I'm sorry, I need to get this right. Whereas Judas, he just goes to the priest. You know, how many people go to religion because they have sorrow that sin's brought in their life, thinking that's enough? You need to get to Jesus. You need to get to God with your heart. And by faith, with repentance and faith, come to the Lord. I'll give you two other guys that did this kind of repentance that Judas did. Cain. You remember when Cain killed his brother Abel? And when God approached him and he's caught in the act or caught with the sin and God asked him about it, and Cain begins talking to God, and God judges him, and Cain says, my punishment is greater than I can bear. And he's so sorry, but he's not sorry for who he is. Guys, when you turn to God, you don't just turn to God over something you've done. You turn to God for what made that happen in your heart. It's not just this one sin that I have. It's my problem. I'm the problem. I'm a sinner. I need God to change me and to make me something different than I am. Cain didn't want me to be different. Another man was like that, Esau. You remember the story of Esau in the Bible? Esau stole his brother's, Jacob stole his brother's birthright, Esau, and then Jacob stole his brother's blessing. But that's because Esau didn't value. He didn't really want the blessing of God. He wasn't really interested in God's approval of his life. He had his own life in his own way. But at the end, when his dad's about to die, and the blessings are being passed down, and Esau gets left out. Oh, he weeps and he cries. And the Bible tells us in the book of Hebrews, it says that he found no place of repentance, though he sought it carefully with tears. He's crying. You know, just because somebody cries doesn't mean that they're turning to God. I remember times in my life I've turned to God and I've wept my way to the Lord, and I don't minimize that. I think we ought to have, I just talked about Peter weeping his way to God. That's a wonderful thing to do. But just because you're emotional about something in your life doesn't mean that you've turned to God about it.
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1: Here's your WLRV weather forecast of Southwest Virginia. I'm meteorologist Jim Rinaldi. Sunshine this afternoon, high 82. Partly to mostly cloudy tonight with a shower and thunderstorm in spots, low 62. For Saturday, variably cloudy with widespread showers and isolated thunderstorms, high 72. Cloud showers, maybe a thunderstorm Sunday, high 70. Partly sunny Monday, high 70. Mostly sunny Tuesday. 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
1: Here's your WLRV weather forecast of Southwest Virginia. I'm meteorologist Jim Rinaldi. Sunshine this afternoon, high 82. Partly to mostly cloudy tonight with a shower and thunderstorm in spots, low 62. For Saturday, variably cloudy with widespread showers and isolated thunderstorms, high 72. Cloud showers, maybe a thunderstorm Sunday, high 70. Partly sunny Monday, high 70. Mostly sunny Tuesday. 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
1: Here's your WLRV weather forecast for Southwest Virginia. I'm Nick Rice. As we head through the rest of the afternoon, it's going to stay mostly sunny with a high of 82. Tonight, a low of 62 and a 50-50 shot for rain. On Saturday, it'll be a rainy day and a high of 71 is expected. Saturday night, slight chance of thunderstorms and then some rain with a low of 61 in the morning. On Sunday, showers are likely again with a high of 70. 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
1: Greetings in the name of the Lord Jesus Christ. My name is Scott Suttle, the pastor of Lighthouse Baptist Church in Blacksburg, South Carolina. 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

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And there you can find under the radio tab all the messages that we have preached on this program. So we would love for you at some point to go back and avail yourself to these messages that we have studied through the book of Philippians. Now today as our text, we'll begin reading in Philippians chapter 4, verse number 20. The Bible says, "Now unto God and our Father be glory forever and ever. Amen. Salute every saint in Christ Jesus. The brethren which are with me greet you. All the saints salute you, chiefly they that are of Caesar's household." The Apostle Paul was under house arrest when this, as one of the prison epistles, was penned down, was written. And thus, Paul had appealed to Caesar to be tried there in Rome. Paul was able to win people to the Lord in Caesar's household. And what a great blessing this was that Paul was able, when he was in Rome, to witness and win people to Christ. In Philippians chapter number 1, we were reminded of those that he had won to the Lord in his bonds. The Bible said in verse number 12, "But I would ye should understand, brethren, that the things which happened unto me have fallen out rather unto the furtherance of the gospel, so that my bonds in Christ are manifest in all the palace and in all other places. And many of the brethren in the Lord, waxing confident by my bonds, are much more bold to speak the word without fear. Some indeed preach Christ even of envy and strife, and some also of goodwill. The one preach Christ of contention, not sincerely, supposing to add affliction to my bonds, but the other of love, knowing that I am set for the defense of the gospel." Paul was excited about people hearing the gospel, and some maybe even had the wrong motives for how they were preaching. Paul says in verse 18, "What then, notwithstanding every way, whether in pretense or in truth, Christ is preached, and I therein do rejoice, yea, and will rejoice." He was excited that the gospel was being preached even in his bonds. And what fruit became of this preaching as even folks of Caesar's household were won to the Lord? And he said, "Salute those saints of Caesar's household." Now, verse number 23, the last verse of our text, "The grace of our Lord Jesus Christ be with you all. Amen." It's almost in every writing, if not all the writings of the Apostle Paul, that he concludes his letters in some form or fashion with "the grace of our Lord Jesus Christ be with you all." That is one indication that possibly Paul was the penman that God allowed to write the book of Hebrews under the inspiration of the Holy Ghost, as Hebrews chapter number 13, verse number 25, the last verse of Hebrews, says, "Grace be with you all. Amen." Sounds like Paul's writing, even as Hebrews comes to an end. Now, in this text that we read today, in verse number 20, the Bible says, "Now unto God and our Father be glory forever and ever. Amen." He has been given to writing this letter and pointing things out to these believers at Philippi. He now suddenly turns his attention to God himself and says, "Now unto God and our Father be glory forever and ever. Amen." This is what some term a doxology. This is a sudden burst of praise. This is a sudden writing or adoration of the Lord as God is exalted. And Paul took time in the middle of his letter, or here
close to the end to write this doxology, this praise unto God. A few examples of those, Jude verse 24 and 25. Now unto him that is able to keep you from falling and to present you faultless before the presence of his glory with exceeding joy, to the only wise God, our Savior, be glory and majesty, dominion and power, both now and ever. Amen and amen. Here was a doxology, a matter of praise that was given to God at the end of this book of Jude, as Jude writes this letter under the inspiration of the Holy Ghost of God. Now, in Revelation chapter number 1, toward the beginning of this writing, John the Beloved would write in verse number 5, and from Jesus Christ, who is the faithful witness and the first begotten of the dead and the prince of the kings of the earth. And here it says, unto him that loved us and washed us from our sins in his own blood, and hath made us kings and priests unto God and his Father, to him be glory and dominion forever and ever. Amen. Here is a doxology

a word of praise that is offered up at the beginning of the writing of the book of Revelation. Thank God for these that wrote and in the middle of their writings gave praise and honor and glory unto God. Now, back in our text in Philippians chapter 4, verse number 20, the Bible says, "Now unto God and our Father be glory forever and ever. Amen." What a precious word in the Bible as Paul finishes this book. He gives attention to glory and giving God glory. The word glory in the Bible means several different things. First of all, glory is a place. The Bible mentions in Colossians chapter number 1, Christ in you, the hope of glory, which is a reference to heaven. The Bible even speaks of 1 Timothy chapter number 3, speaking of Jesus Christ, that he was received up into glory. He was caught up into heaven. He was taken to the right hand of God as he ascended to the Father. The Bible says that is called glory. The Bible even references in the book of Colossians chapter number 3, verse number 4, when Christ, who is our life, shall appear, then shall ye also appear with him in glory. That's speaking of heaven. So glory is a place that one day we will be with Christ forever in that lovely place called heaven. Now, the Bible also refers to the word glory as a presence. You say, what do you mean, preacher? Well, several places, especially in the Old Testament, the Bible speaks of the glory of God and that which radiated from God, his presence, and that essence of the Lord, his splendor, his brightness, his glory that radiated from him, that is also referred to as the glory of God. 2 Corinthians chapter number 7 talks about Solomon's temple, and as they prayed and sang, that the presence of God filled that place and the glory of God filled the house. That is the presence of Almighty God. Even as Moses was on the mount receiving those commandments of God, the glory of God radiated from his face. His face did shine with the glory of God. He had a glow about him, and that is the brightness of the glory of God. His face did shine. Amen. I tell you, you get God's glory on you, your countenance will change. God's glory is the presence and splendor and the brightness of God. Then the word glory also in the Bible, in the New Testament, refers to a person. That is the Lord Jesus Christ. In John chapter number 1, verse number 14, the Bible says this concerning Jesus Christ. And the Word was made flesh and dwelt among us, and we beheld his glory. The glory as of the only begotten of the Father, full of grace and truth. And I could spend messages just alone on each one of these points, but glory in the Bible refers to a place called heaven. It refers to a presence, which is the splendor of Almighty God, that which radiates from God, his brightness, and that which comes from God is the glory of God. And then Jesus Christ is referred to as glory in himself. We beheld his glory. Now, glory in the Bible, before we're finished today, the Bible mentions glory as an expression of praise, adoration, and honor. That is something that we, as creatures of flesh and creatures on this earth, give as an expression of our mouth in praise to God. Sometimes we may be filled in our heart with the goodness of God and just proclaim glory, glory to God. As Jesus came to this earth, born of a Virgin Mary, those angels and that heavenly host announced

0: the glory of God the Father. Jesus deserves glory and honor. The Bible mentions in Revelation 19, that great heavenly multitude, amen, which we will be there in that number. We will be with the Lord. And the Bible tells us in Revelation chapter number 19, verse number 1, and after these things, I heard a great voice of much people in heaven saying, Alleluia, salvation and glory and honor and power unto the Lord our God. Oh, what a wonderful day that will be in heaven when that heavenly multitude gathered around the throne of God, of which we will be part of, as we'll be saying, glory to God, glory, glory, glory unto Jesus Christ. Friend, I hope the message today has been a blessing to you. I hope the study in the book of Philippians has been a help to your heart. That's all the time we have for the program today. May the Lord bless you as our prayer.
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1: Here's your WLRV weather forecast for Southwest Virginia. I'm Nick Rice. As we head through the rest of the afternoon, it's going to stay mostly sunny with a high of 82. Tonight, a low of 62 and a 50-50 shot for rain. On Saturday, it'll be a rainy day and a high of 71 is expected. Saturday night, slight chance of thunderstorms and then some rain with a low of 61 in the morning. On Sunday, showers are likely again with a high of 70. 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
1: Here's your WLRV weather forecast for Southwest Virginia. I'm Nick Rice. As we head through the rest of the afternoon, it's going to stay mostly sunny with a high of 82. Tonight, a low of 62 and a 50-50 shot for rain. On Saturday, it'll be a rainy day and a high of 71 is expected. Saturday night, slight chance of thunderstorms and then some rain with a low of 61 in the morning. On Sunday, showers are likely again with a high of 70. 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

All right, now, thank you so much for that introduction. Thanks to each and every one of you for tuning in today. I'm Brother James, and I greet you as always in the name of our Lord and Savior Jesus Christ, the Lamb of God, which taketh away the sin of the world. And I welcome you to the Preaching of the Cross radio broadcast. Hope you'll stay with us for the next half an hour. We are studying the Bible book of Proverbs and learning much in a practical way about the life that God would have us to live and the life that God can enable us to live if we will humble ourselves and submit to His authority. We have made our way down to the 20th verse of the 12th chapter, Proverbs chapter 12 and verse number 20. And the Bible says, "Deceit is in the heart of them that imagine evil, but to the counselors of peace is joy." Now, there is a reason why people imagine evil. There is a reason why that people are suspicious of others. There is a reason why people think or suppose or assume that someone is involved in or engaged in a particular sin. Would you like to know what it is? The Bible says in Romans chapter 2, and verse number 1, "Therefore thou art inexcusable, O man, whosoever thou art that judgest, wherein thou judgest another, thou condemnest thyself, for thou that judgest doest the same things." Verse number 3, "Thinkest thou this, O man, that judgest them which do such things, and doest the same, that thou shalt escape the judgment of God?" The Lord says many times when you see a man who can't trust his employees, he thinks they're all thieves and stealing from him, it's most likely that man is a thief. If you see a woman who thinks that every woman that walks by is engaged in some sort of activity with her husband, that woman has probably got something going on the side, as the saying goes. The Bible simply points out that the reason men imagine or suspect or suppose evil in others is because they are many, many times engaged in the very same sin, if not in the actual practice thereof, at least they are entertaining that sin and plotting and planning that sin in their heart. The Bible says, "Deceit is in the heart of them that imagine evil." Verse 21, "There shall no evil happen to the just." Certainly that's an eternal context, "but the wicked shall be filled with mischief." He'll get his fill sooner or later. The cup is going to run over. "Lying lips are an abomination to the Lord, but they that deal truly are his delight." We dealt with these verses pertaining to the tongue on the last broadcast. And then we read in Proverbs 12:23, "A prudent man concealeth knowledge, but the heart of fools proclaimeth foolishness." There are some times when it's best to not display what you've got in your hand. There are some times when it's best not to reveal everything you could reveal. There are some times when it's best to keep back a certain part or a certain portion of the information. Scriptural knowledge carries with it this command, that we do not conceal or hide or keep back the fundamental truths. For example, "Woe is unto me if I preach not the gospel." For example, we've been commanded to proclaim to all men everywhere the death, burial, and resurrection of Jesus Christ. That's not the issue. But there are times when great harm could be done, or great misunderstanding could result, if we revealed everything we knew about a given subject. Every truth is not fitting for every person or for every time. Even God deals with men in a, and the word will scare some of you, but I'll use it anyway. Even God deals with men in a dispensational fashion. That is, revealing some truth at one time and another truth at another time, a little here, a little there, a portion in this age and a portion in that age. God certainly did not make known everything that he had to reveal to man all at one time.
In fact, I am certain that God has just revealed a very small portion of all that he has to offer. And even as we read the entirety of the Bible, I don't suppose any of us would suppose that we have read everything that God knows or everything that God has to say. Give me some examples of men that concealed part of their knowledge. Listen to these words from Matthew chapter 16 and verse number 20. Matthew chapter 16 and verse number 20. Jesus charged his disciples that they should tell no man that he was Jesus the Christ. There's a concealing of information in Matthew chapter 17 and verse number 9. This is the case of the Mount of Transfiguration and the Lord being, his glory being revealed. The Bible says, as they came down from the mountain, Jesus charged them, saying, tell the vision to no man until the Son of Man be risen again from the dead. So, there again we have Jesus giving instruction for concealing a certain portion or a certain amount of information. John chapter 16 and verse number 12. John 16, 12. I have yet many things to say unto you, but ye cannot bear them now. Howbeit, when he, the Spirit of truth, is come, he will guide you into all truth. So there is God himself on earth, the Son of God, the Lord Jesus Christ, and he is revealing some of the truth that he has for man at one time and reserving another portion of that truth for another time. The same thing was true of the Apostle Paul. God gave him a revelation, and it wasn't until 14 years later that the time and the circumstance was right for him to disclose that and make it known to others. Elihu, you remember back in the book of Job, he bit his tongue. He held his peace as long as he possibly could until finally in chapter 32, verses 6, 18, and 19, he made known the full revelation that God had given to him. So a prudent man concealeth knowledge. Save the right word for the right time and the right situation. Verse 24, the hand of the diligent shall bear rule. Another of these verses pointing out that hard work pays off, but the slothful shall be under tribute. Heaviness

in the heart of man maketh it stoop, but a good word maketh it glad. You know, there are many people in this world weighed down, burdened down with sorrow, heartache, trouble, distress, affliction. They walk right by us each and every day, on the right hand, on the left hand, in front of us, behind us. We ought to do all that's in our power to speak a good word, some good gospel word, some simple Bible truth, to bring gladness to the heart of those that are cast down. The righteous is more excellent than his neighbor, but the way of the wicked seduceth them. We're going to say some things here in the next moment or two. I'm going to say some things that may puzzle you, that may confuse you, but I want you to know there are some people in your town who are better than others. There are some people on your job who are better than others. I know and understand that we should be humble, and I'm not denying that truth at all. I know that we should acknowledge that every good thing, any good thing found in our lives, is put there by the grace of God. I'm not denying that for one minute. But this idea that because everyone's a sinner, that everybody's the same, that's just not so. The righteous is more excellent than his neighbor. By the grace of God, I do not come home drunk and beat my wife. I am a better husband than the man who comes home drunk and beats his wife. I, by the grace of God, provide for my children. I do not snort their grocery money up my nose in the form of cocaine. Therefore, I am a better father to those children than the man who spends their grocery money on dope. I have taught my children the truth of the Word of God and led them by the grace of God to saving faith in Jesus Christ. That makes me a better parent than the people in my town who have not taught their children the Word of God and have not led them to saving faith in the Lord Jesus Christ. Now listen to me, the virtuous woman is a better woman than the prostitute. The honest man is a better man than the thief. The sober man is a better man than the drunkard. The man who pays his bills is a better man than the fellow who rips off his neighbor. I'm simply saying to you, the Bible is true. We are all sinners. We all deserve hell. The only way a man is going to heaven is by the grace of God through faith in Jesus Christ. I understand that, but that doesn't change the fact that in this world and in this life, there are some people who are better than others. There are some people who are living better lives than others. There are some people who set a better example than others. There are some people whose ways please the Lord more than others. And I think we need to quit apologizing for being right. There's no reason for you to hang your head in shame and shuffle your feet and say, I don't go to the movie house, and I don't go to the dance hall, and I don't go to the bar room, and my wife doesn't dress like a man, and I don't dress like a woman. There's no reason for you to be ashamed of that and be embarrassed about that. Hold your head up and say, thank God, by the grace of God, he has saved me and separated me from the sins of my youth. Thank God, by the grace of God, I'm not the man that I used to be. And thank God, by the grace of God, I am not living in wickedness and in sin. And my wife has a better husband. My children have a better daddy. My church members have a better person to fellowship with. My neighbors have a better man to live next door to because of what God has done for me. There's nothing wrong with being right. And we ought to be right. And if we are right, we ought not to apologize for it. Amen and amen. Verse 27, the slothful man roasteth not that which he took in hunting. He goes out and shoots that dove, takes that

the right thing to do. It takes a little work, takes a little effort, takes a little extra labor, but it shows what kind of man you are. Verse 28, in the way of the righteous is life, and in the pathway thereof there is no death. Now here again, this proves the point we've been making, that the righteous in this book of Proverbs is the Lord Jesus Christ. For example, I told you in verse 26, the righteous, the man who's living right is more excellent than his neighbor, the man who's not living right, and that's true in the practical sense. But if I live right every day of my life, I'm still going to die a physical death. Who is this righteous one whose righteousness gives life with no death? I think you know. I know. Let me tell you. That righteous one is the Lord Jesus Christ, and his righteousness and his alone guarantees life without death. Praise his holy name. I'll tell you, that thrills my heart. To know that the righteousness of Jesus Christ not only saves my soul, but guarantees I'll never die. That's great. That's good news, isn't it? That's some of that news from verse 25 that'll make your heart glad. As we step into chapter 13, we read another of those grand admonitions to the child, a wise son heareth his father's instruction, but a scorner heareth not rebuke. And we discussed the scorner all the way back in our first broadcast in this series. This is a man who hears the truth, knows that what he's hearing is truth, but has no heart and no appetite for it. Verse 2, a man shall eat good by the fruit of his mouth, but the soul of the transgressors shall eat violence. And then, as we discussed the tongue and the sins of the tongue on the last broadcast, we covered this third verse, he that keepeth his mouth keepeth his life, but he that openeth wide his lips shall have destruction. Here's the sluggard showing up again in verse number 4. The soul of the sluggard desireth and hath nothing, but the soul of the diligent shall be made fat. It's one thing to wish. That was popular back in the 50s and the 60s. Just make a wish when you wish upon a star, so on and so forth. And then Marty King helped change the terminology, and it became dreaming. Dream your dream. Have a dream. Pursue your dream. Fulfill your dream. But whether you're wishing or dreaming makes no difference at all if you don't get out of bed and get to work and do something about it. You're going to be empty. You'll desire, but you'll have nothing. In verse number 5, a righteous man hateth lying. Now, a false word may slip now and again. A pressure situation may cause you to violate the truth now and again, and that doesn't make it right. But you'll hate that. You'll despise that weakness and that sin in yourself when it does take place. But a wicked man is loathsome and cometh to shame. A righteous man hateth lying. Wouldn't that be Jesus Christ? Doesn't he hate all work of iniquity and all the fruits of Satan's influence in the life? I believe that he does. Righteousness, verse 6, keepeth him that is upright in the way, but wickedness overthroweth the sinner. It just seems like it'll pursue you. It'll chase you down. It'll catch up to you and lay you low. If you want to live in sin, wickedness is going to beset you. See, here's what people believe. They believe that they'll sin a little bit, but not a lot. But soon they find themselves sinning a lot, and then they say, well, I sin a lot, but I don't commit bad sins. And then pretty soon they're committing the bad sins. And I'm just telling you, once you yield yourself as a servant to sin, you no longer dictate. You no longer set the limits or the bounds of that sin. It will overthrow you. It will take hold of you and take charge of you, controlling and dominating your life. That's why the influence of sin and the surrender to sin is such a dangerous thing. Verse 7, there is that maketh himself rich, and yet hath nothing. There is that maketh himself poor, yet hath great riches. The poorest man, this is

This is John D. Rockefeller speaking. The poorest man is the one with only money. Think about that. John D. Rockefeller was a millionaire. And he said, the poorest man is the one with only money. I wouldn't want to be that sort of fellow, would you? I wouldn't want to live in that kind of poverty, would you? The Bible tells us about those that have made themselves poor. And the Bible tells us about those that have made themselves rich. The world's riches, I'll tell you, they come and they go. They are here today and gone tomorrow. They eat like a canker. The Pharisee was a well-to-do man. And yet, he didn't have the grace of God. Went away sad and sorrowful. The rich man in Luke 16 fared sumptuously every day, clothed in purple and fine linen, and eating the finest meals and attended to by servants untold. And yet he died in Luke 16 and went to hell. And there's that poor man Lazarus at his gate begging. He died and went to heaven. But this idea of making yourself poor, This is not a man entering a monastery somewhere. This is not an individual taking a vow of poverty. This is the voluntary sacrifice of goods and of means for the furtherance of the gospel. For example, in Philippians chapter 4 and verse number 14, the Bible says, notwithstanding, you've well done that you did communicate with my affliction. Now ye Philippians know also that in the beginning of the gospel, when I departed from Macedonia, no church communicated with me as concerning giving and receiving, but ye only. For even in Thessalonica ye sent once and again unto my necessity, not because I desire a gift, but I desire fruit that may abound to your account. I have all and abound, I am full, having received of Epaphroditus the things which were sent from you, an odor of a sweet smell. Now listen, a sacrifice acceptable, well-pleasing to God. These people gave sacrificially. It hurt them. It cost them something to give what they gave. But they did so that the gospel message could be carried to the regions beyond by the Apostle Paul. Then we read about Jesus Christ in Philippians chapter 2. And the scripture says of him that he was, verse number 6, in the form of God, thought it not robbery to be equal with God. And in verse number 8, being found in fashion as a man, he humbled himself. In verse 7, he took upon him the form of a servant. If anyone was ever rich and made himself poor, it was the Lord Jesus Christ who stepped down out of the realms of eternal bliss and glory into this world of sorrow and sadness and heartache. And why did he do that? In order that we might enjoy the riches of his grace. Verse 8 says, the ransom of a man's life are his riches. And there's many a man that has bought his way out of trouble, bought his way out of a difficult situation with his money. But the poor heareth not rebuke. Threaten a poor man, and what are you going to do? You can't take away his money, he doesn't have any. You can't take away his nice home, he doesn't have any. You can't take away his prospects for the future, he doesn't have any. And poverty tends to breed a certain degree of indolence and a certain degree of carelessness, because the man trapped in a perpetual state of poverty figures to himself, what's the use in trying? I'll never get out of this situation anyway. In verse 9, the light of the righteous rejoiceth, but the lamp of the wicked shall be put out. If you walk in the light as he is in the light, you have fellowship with God, and the blood of Jesus Christ, his Son, cleanses from all sin. You're on your way to a land of endless light, where there's no need of the sun, the moon, or the stars. The Lord Jesus Christ is the light of that city where the believer is going. And the unbeliever is on his way to eternal outer darkness. And so, as I have said before on these broadcasts, I say it many times in preaching, if you are a saved man,

0: when you die, when you breathe your last breath on earth and die, you have seen the last bit of darkness you'll ever see. If you're listening to my voice right now and you've never been saved, you've never been born again, when you breathe your last breath, when you die, you have seen the last bit of light that you will ever see. If you're listening to my voice right now, if you're saved and you die today, you will have experienced the last moment of sorrow and heartache and pain and suffering that you'll ever experience. If you're here to listen to my voice today, you're hearing my voice today, and you're not saved, you've never been born again, if you die today, you have known the last moment of joy, happiness, blessing, peace that you will ever know for all of eternity. I tell you, these are everlasting matters that we're dealing with. The light of the righteous rejoiceth not just now but forever. And the lamp of the wicked shall be put out not just now but forever. I've been in darkness. I've been in thick darkness. In the depths and bowels of this earth, in some of the dens and caves of this earth, and I have been there when all the lights were extinguished, and you could put your hand to your nose, you could feel your hand touching the end of your nose and move your fingers and could not see them. And I'm telling you, in a matter of seconds, in that darkness, there are people standing next to you who are terrified. It's a horrible thing. God didn't make man to dwell in the darkness. Man's not comfortable in the darkness. Man fears the darkness. And if you're lost, if you don't know Jesus Christ as your Savior, you are going to spend forever in that darkness. You must be born again. On the other hand, if you know Jesus Christ as your Savior, you're going to a place of light, brightness, cleanliness, sparkling beauty, radiant purity. It's beyond our comprehension. It's beyond our ability to even picture in our minds how wonderful shall be that place that God has gone to prepare for us. But I'm going there. I'm going there. Oh, I don't deserve it. I've not been good enough. But Jesus Christ died for my sins. Jesus Christ died to pay for my transgressions. And I'm going to heaven on the basis of His merit, what He has done for me. And I'll tell you right now, I'm looking forward to it. I hope you'll join me by trusting Jesus Christ as your personal Savior. This is the Preaching of the Cross radio broadcast. Let me take the moments that we have remaining to tell you about a booklet that we are offering. And it won't cost you anything. It's free. It's free. It is called Drinking in Moderation. In that booklet, we take a look at what happens when men and women partake of intoxicating beverages. From the Bible. That Bible cases, one after another, of someone who drank and what happened to them. And we'll let you decide whether or not you should abstain from alcoholic beverages after you read this booklet. I believe it'll be clear to you. You'll want this booklet, and you'll want one for somebody that you know that's hitting that bottle. Write to us at 872 Glenwood Road. 872 Glenwood Road. That's in DeLand. Just like it sounds, D-E-L-A-N-D, DeLand, Florida. The zip code number, 32720. That's 32720. That mailing address is in the United States of America. The announcer will be on now in just a moment to let you know when this program will be heard again over this radio station. And we hope and pray that at that time, you and a friend that you invite to listen with you will join us for the Preaching of the Cross radio broadcast. Until then, I'm Brother James. May the Lord richly bless you, and good day.
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1: Here is your WLRV weather forecast for Southwest Virginia. I'm forecaster Chuck Brady. As we bring Friday to a close, there's rain on the way tonight. It's a 40% chance of showers throughout the evening with a low of 63 degrees under mostly cloudy skies. A wet Saturday on the way as well, an 80% chance of rain during the day with a high of 72. A 70% chance of rain during the night with a low of 62. We'll finish out the weekend with a wet Sunday, too. It's an 80% chance of rain, a little cooler with a high near 70 Sunday afternoon. 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

two little lines I heard one day, traveling along life's busy way, bringing conviction to my heart, and from my mind would not depart. Only one life, 'twill soon be past. Only what's done for Christ will last. Only one life, yes, only one. Soon will its fleeting hours be done. Then in that day my Lord to meet, and stand before his judgment seat. Only one life,

0: the still small voice gently pleads for a better choice, bidding my selfish aims to leave and to God's holy will to cleave. Only one life, a few brief years, each with its burdens, hopes, and tears, each with its days I must fulfill, living for self or in His will. When this bright world would tempt me sore, when Satan would a victory score, when self would seek to have its way, then help me, Lord, with joy to say, only one life, 'twill soon be past. Only what's done for Christ will last. Give me, Father, a purpose deep, in joy or sorrow, Thy word to keep, faithful and true whate'er the strife, pleasing Thee in my daily life. Oh, let my love with fervor burn, and from the world now let me turn, living for Thee and Thee alone, bringing Thee pleasure on Thy throne. Only one life, yes, only one. Now let me say, Thy will be done. And when at last I hear the call, I know I'll say, 'twas worth it all.
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1: Here is your WLRV weather forecast for Southwest Virginia. I'm forecaster Chuck Brady. As we bring Friday to a close, there's rain on the way tonight. It's a 40% chance of showers throughout the evening with a low of 63 degrees under mostly cloudy skies. A wet Saturday on the way as well, an 80% chance of rain during the day with a high of 72. A 70% chance of rain during the night with a low of 62. We'll finish out the weekend with a wet Sunday, too. It's an 80% chance of rain, a little cooler with a high near 70 Sunday afternoon. 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
1: Paul said, I wish, Corinthian church, I wish I could talk to you about some spiritual things. He said, but I got to keep going back and dealing with the carnality. And he goes on to say, for you're yet carnal. Here's some of the indications of a spiritually immature person or church. The Bible says, for whereas there is among you envying. You know what that is, right? Now, let me ask you a question. Did Jesus ever envy anybody? No, because if he did, that'd have been sin, right? So envy is me not liking you because you've got a superiority, or maybe it's a position or a talent or an ability that I don't have, and I don't like you because I don't have what you have. What do we call that behavior? Childish behavior. Right? You can see it in the nursery downstairs. You see it in children's church, you see it in Master Club. Right? A child gets something out of the toy box or out of the reward box, and all of a sudden the other ones want it, but they can't have it, and they get mad, and they throw a fit, and they stomp, and they cry. Why? Envy! And we look at that and we say, man, I hope they grow out of that one day. And God looks down at his church and he says, man, I wish y'all grow out of that someday. So a carnal church, an immature church is full of envy. It goes on to say in strife, right? That's fighting, contentions, and divisions. And God said he didn't want his body to have a schism in it, right? He wanted unity in that body. And so he says, are you not carnal and walk as men? And so that may be happening in an immature church. You know, a church plant anywhere in America, a church plant across the world, it's a mission work, an evangelistic work. And those people that are adults trust Jesus Christ and are born again, but they have envy and strife, and what was the other one? And divisions among them. You know what that is? Listen, that's just immaturity is all that is. Spiritual immaturity. And God says, I need you to grow them up. Teach them that stuff ain't right. Talk to them about having unity and loving the brethren. When one member suffers, all the members suffer. When one member is exalted, all the members rejoice. Right? Okay, so that's what little children do. And God says, I don't want you acting like little children. Let's go to 1 Peter. 1 Peter chapter 2. 1 Peter chapter 2. First Peter chapter 2, begin reading in verse 1 when we get there. First Peter chapter 2, very similar to 1 Corinthians 3. 1 Peter 2 verse 1, wherefore laying aside all malice and all guile, that's deception, right? Speaking lies with your mouth, and hypocrisies and envies and all evil speakings as what? Newborn babes. Who was it? Was it, oh boy, I'll get carnal tonight and lose you. Was it, one of them comedians had a thing called Kids Say the Darndest Things. You're not going to say who it is because then you'll know that. Anyway, some of that stuff's pretty funny, right? Kids come up with some crazy things. But God said, listen, you know, I don't want you, all those evil speakings and those things you're saying against one another. He said, I want you to stop doing that stuff because you're showing that you're babes in Christ. And he says, as newborn babes, desire the sincere milk of the word that you may what? That you may grow thereby. If so be, you have tasted the Lord is gracious. And boy, he is, isn't he? And so you've got folks that are immature spiritually, they envy, they have strife, they have divisions, they speak with malice, that's hatred in their mouth, guile, they lie, hypocrisies, they say and do not, envies and evil speakings. And God said, I just need you to grow up from all that stuff. All right, let's go to Ephesians chapter 4. Ephesians chapter 4. Ephesians chapter 4. When you get there, we'll look at verse 15. Ephesians 4, verse 15. The Bible said, well, come back up to verse 11. Ephesians 4:11. And he gave some apostles and some prophets and some evangelists and some pastors and teachers for, we've studied this before, the perfecting of the saints. That's being formed like Christ. Would you agree? Jesus Christ is perfect. And we'll be perfect when we're with him and we have a glorified body. But right now, God wants us striving for that same perfection. He wants us, Hebrews chapter 6, going on unto perfection. That's what the church to be striving for. Okay, he says, for the work, for the perfecting the saints, for the work of the ministry, for the edifying, the spiritual building up and maturing of the body of Christ, 13, till we all come in the unity of the faith. Watch now. And of the knowledge of the Son of God, unto a perfect man, watch now, unto the measure of the stature of the fullness of who? Of Christ. That is Christ being formed in us, yes? Verse 14, that we henceforth, God wants all this stuff happening in verse 11 or 12 and 13, 14, that we henceforth be no more children, tossed to and fro and carried about with every wind of doctrine, by the sleight of men and cunning craftiness, whereby they lie in wait to deceive. And so here's what happened at the Galatia, at the church of Galatia. Some of those folks got born again, but they were babes in Christ. Somebody else came in, instead of teaching them the principles and the milk of God's word, they began to teach them heresy. And because they were babes and because they were not mature enough, listen now, to discern between the spirit of truth and the spirit of error, they got carried away in that error. And God had to write back to them and say, hey, you're not supposed to be doing that. Just like any good parent would correct their child, God sends a letter of correction. Thank God for that. When you and I get out of line, he cares enough to correct us, get us set back on the right track. Thank you, Lord. And so we had to write back to them and give them some meat so they could start to understand these people don't love you. These people are not good for you that are lying to you and teaching you heresy. Verse 15. But speaking the truth in love may, and the next two words are, grow up. But we're not just growing up, it says we're growing up into him. That's Jesus.
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1: Here is your WLRV weather forecast for Southwest Virginia. I'm forecaster Chuck Brady. As we bring Friday to a close, there's rain on the way tonight. It's a 40% chance of showers throughout the evening with a low of 63 degrees under mostly cloudy skies. A wet Saturday on the way as well, an 80% chance of rain during the day with a high of 72. A 70% chance of rain during the night with a low of 62. We'll finish out the weekend with a wet Sunday, too. It's an 80% chance of rain, a little cooler with a high near 70 Sunday afternoon. 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
2: The brains of slugs are found to be surprisingly complex. Learn about them next on today's Creation Moment. And now, here's our Creation Moments host, Ian Taylor.
3: So complex is the human brain that even some of today's most visionary scientists have commented that they doubt science will ever fully understand how the brain works. To better understand the brain, scientists have been studying the brains of so-called simple creatures, like the garden slug. But how similar is the brain of the garden slug to the human brain? Researchers have been amazed at the unexpected similarities and abilities shared by both the garden slug and man. Researchers have found that garden slugs can be trained using unpleasant flavorings to avoid their favorite food, potatoes. Eventually, the slugs will avoid potatoes that have not been made to taste bad. Slugs and even garden snails can learn a sequence of events. How much more simple are the slugs' brains than ours? To their surprise, researchers discovered that the slugs' brains use some of the same chemical methods to learn and to store information as do mammals. In other words, the slugs' brains don't use a simpler method to learn and remember than do, say, a dog or a cat's. Mammal brains and slug brains are based on the same design. This finding came as a surprise and erases evolutionary distinctions between the simpler and the supposedly more evolved creatures. It reveals the creator's pattern. He used the same design when he equipped the slug's brain to learn as he used when he made a dog able to learn. Life is evidence of a perfect creator, not accidental improvements.
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1: Here is your WLRV weather forecast for Southwest Virginia. I'm forecaster Chuck Brady. As we bring Friday to a close, there's rain on the way tonight. It's a 40% chance of showers throughout the evening with a low of 63 degrees under mostly cloudy skies. A wet Saturday on the way as well, an 80% chance of rain during the day with a high of 72. A 70% chance of rain during the night with a low of 62. We'll finish out the weekend with a wet Sunday, too. It's an 80% chance of rain. A little cooler with a high near 70 Sunday afternoon. 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

congregation there was few. They were old-fashioned people, but their hearts were good and true. They didn't have the style like churches of today, but heaven really smiled on them when they knelt down to pray.

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1: Here's your WLRV weather forecast for Southwest Virginia. I'm Eli, the weather guy. Overnight, there is a 50% chance of showers and possible thunderstorms, mostly cloudy with a low around 62. On Saturday, 80% chance of showers and possibly a thunderstorm, mainly before 1 p.m. Another chance later on, high near 71. Slight chance of showers and possible thunderstorms on Saturday night, mostly cloudy with the low around 61. And on Sunday, 70% chance of showers, cloudy with the high near 70. Thanks for listening to your weather source for Southwest Virginia, WLRV.